0: Watches on AT40 this week, The Independents, three men, one woman from Chicago. Their hit song, Leaving Me. Coming up on AT40, a current hit by the star recording duo, whose smaller half, a 5.5-foot girl, was a better fighter and softball player than the larger half, a 6-foot guy.
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0: You're listening to the most popular songs from the Aleutian Islands to the Florida Keys. I'm Casey. The countdown continues and doesn't stop until we get to the number one best-selling song in the USA this week. Dr. John has his first top 40 hit record. Last week it debuted at 34, moves up a big 9 notches this week to 25. Right place, wrong time.

Cooking Dr. John. Right place, wrong time on American Top 40 at number 25. Now, I have a song at number 24 on the countdown. It's the current hit by the star duo whose smaller half, at 5'6", was a better fighter and softball player than the larger half, her 6-foot brother. Their mother says she can take care of herself and her brother. You see, when they were little kids, she always defended him. She'd take on the roughnecks and make them leave her big brother alone. And big brother says it was always a little embarrassing. She was even better in softball. When they chose up sides, they'd always pick her first. End of quote. Some of you might remember that I told you this story about a year ago. And the way this tough little girl sounded on her hit record then is just the way she sounds on this one. So soft and sweet that you just want to put your arms around her and protect her. Here's Karen Carpenter and her big brother.

0: Number 24 this week in our survey, The Carpenters with Sing from Sesame Street. This is Casey on American Top 40, and coming up, the first Top 40 hit for a singer who a few years ago flunked out of college. And when he told his mother, she said, "Good, now you can quit wasting time studying and concentrate on singing."
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0: Elvis Presley has a double-sided hit. Here's one that debuted 3 weeks ago at 30. Now at number 23. It's backed with Fool. The A-side is Steamroller Blues.

Elvis moving up three notches on American Top 40 with Steamroller Blues backed with Fool. And now, I have the first hit for the singer who a few years ago flunked out of college. And when he told his mother, she said, good. Now you can quit wasting time studying and concentrate on singing. You see, his mother used to be a professional opera singer. And after the family moved from Bournemouth, England, where he was born, to upstate New York near Buffalo, Mom started teaching her son all she knew and encouraged him to try to make it as a singer. Well, after graduating from Lakeshore High School in 1964, he enrolled at Fredonia State College, majoring in music. And at night, after classes, he moonlighted as a professional singer in some Buffalo nightclubs. Well, that didn't work out too well, because he usually didn't get home till 5 in the morning. And he couldn't make it to class 3 or 4 hours later, or study for exams, and he flunked out. Well, his mother, the opera singer, told him, don't worry. So he didn't. And now he has his first chart record. It's at number 22. Here's Clint Holmes.

0: Newcomer Clint Holmes, first hit record at number 22 this week, third week on the chart. That's Playground in My Mind.
1: Number 21.
0: Here's a fellow who has six older brothers, one younger brother, and a younger sister. And they all love to sing. Five of them make a living at it. And this one's probably doing a bit better than the others.

Ronnie Osmond of the Fabulous Osmonds and the 12th of Never at number 21 this week, dropping 11 notches. He took that one all the way up to number 8. The countdown rolls on now in American Top 40 with a tune that's been around for 3 weeks. Moves up 4 notches this week. It's by Barry White and it's titled, I'm Gonna Love You Just a Little Bit More, Baby. Feel

0: halfway up the survey this week at number 20, Barry White, and I'm Gonna Love You Just a Little Bit More, Baby. 19 hits to number one, and we're counting them down.
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0: You know, every week at this time, we count down the 40 top tunes in the country. My name's Casey. We're right now at number 19 in our countdown. It's a tune that moved up three this week by Loggins and Messina. Their latest is Thinking of You.

At number 19 this week, Loggins and Messina with their second big hit. This one, Thinking of You. Now an American Top 40, a tune produced by Richard Perry, sung by Carly Simon. At number 18, The Right Thing to Do.

0: of five British acts on American Top 40 this week. At number 17, Gilbert O'Sullivan with Out of the Question.
1: Number 16.
0: It's an eight-man group from Dayton, Ohio. They have their first hit song. They're

former number one soul song in the Billboard charts this week at number 16, the Ohio Players in American Top 40 with Funky Worm. And now, at number 15 this week, the hit song about the television hero that a whole generation of American kids grew up watching. The character was based loosely on Don Quixote, and the story was set here in the American West, where the hero, played by Duncan Ronaldo, along with his sidekick, played by Leo Carrillo, went around righting wrongs and fighting evil. It was a syndicated TV series that started way back there in 1948 and stayed in production for 8 years before we started seeing reruns, and we're still seeing them. The star of the series, Duncan Ronaldo, is retired now and living in Camarillo, a small Southern California city not far from Los Angeles. Well, a week ago, Mr. Ronaldo was paid a social visit by seven young men from L.A. The seven-man group who have the huge hit song dedicated to the character that Duncan Ronaldo played, the Cisco Kid. He was a friend of theirs.

Judd Strunk likes to take it slow and easy. He's been around for 9 big weeks on American Top 40, and he's still moving up. Up one notch this week to number 14 with Daisy A Day.

The nation's 14th best-selling song this week in American Top 40 is by Judd Strunk, produced by Mike Curb and Don Costa. That's Daisy A Day. From Holland, we have a group called Focus with an instrumental titled Hocus Pocus. They debuted 5 weeks ago at 39, went to 27, 23, last week 17, and now up to 13. Here's Hocus Pocus.

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2: Now let's continue with our countdown of the most popular songs in the USA. We're headed toward a brand new number one tune this week. I'm Casey Kasem, this is AT40, and on we go.
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2: Here's Mrs. Bobby Russell. Her husband's a singer and songwriter, and she's a singer and an actress. Vicki Lawrence is her professional name, and her hit, The Night the Lights Went Out in Georgia.

There's a former number one song by Vicki Lawrence. Stayed at number one for a couple of weeks. Now it's at number 12. Vicki Lawrence with "The Night the Lights Went Out in Georgia." This is Casey Kasem in American Top 40. We're up to number 11 in our countdown. Same position as last week for Steely Dan.

0: Here's the second big hit for Steely Dan. The first was Do It Again, and this one, Reelin' in the Years. Coming up on American Top 40, the current Top 40 song by the girl who talked her way into her first hit record with her partner Mickey 16 years ago. And we'll hear some of that dialogue.
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0: Four guys, one girl, all from Canada, call themselves Skylark. They have a pretty good-sized hit. First week in the top 10, at number 10. Skylark with Wildflower.

0: Eighth week on American Top 40, now at number 10. Skylark from Canada with Wildflower. This is Casey in Hollywood, and we have 9 big hits to go on our way to number 1. Right now, I have the current solo hit by the girl who talked her way into her first hit record with her partner, Mickey. You know, that was 16 years ago. I'll bet you remember. Here's how part of that record sounded. Listen.
1: Sylvia.
2: Yes, Mickey.
1: How do you call your lover boy?
2: Come here, lover boy.
1: And if he doesn't answer?

Love is Strange was the name of that song, and it got to number 13. But Mickey and Sylvia never really got it together as a successful recording act. Although they tried, the duo never again hit the top 40, and they went off separately and do other things. For Sylvia, one of those things was songwriting, and most recently, recording again as a solo act. And this week, she's at number 9, higher than she's ever been on the Billboard charts. Still talking

0: And for this six-man British act, Steeler's Wheel, the name of the group, Stuck in the Middle with You, the name of the song.
1: Number seven.
0: Here's the biggest hit Dobie Gray has ever had, and he's been around for a while. He's 32 years old, and his hit, Drift Away.

0: made the In Crowd famous back in 1965. This one is Drift Away at number 7. You know, since the breakup of the Beatles in 1970, one British recording act has led all others on the singles charts. Others like the Rolling Stones, the Moody Blues, the Who, the Hollies, Rod Stewart, and the individual Beatles. He's coming up with his current smash.
1: Casey's Coast to Coast.
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0: Paul McCartney has a big hit song, and this one called My Love. It's at number 6 this week, up 7 notches.

Paul McCartney and Wings. First week in the top 10 at number 6 with My Love. You know, this is startling. Until their breakup in 1970, the Beatles were far and away the leading British recording artists on the American charts. Now, since then, contenders for the title would include the Rolling Stones, the Moody Blues, the Who, the Hollies, Rod Stewart, and as solo acts, John Paul, George, and Ringo. But you know, I still haven't named the leading British recording act of the last 3 years. It's none of the above. He's a solo artist who in the past year alone has had 2 consecutive number one albums and is now riding his 4th consecutive top 10 single. At number 5, here is the top British recording artist of this decade, Elton John.

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1: Number 4.
0: Edgar Winter moving up 3 notches with one of the biggest instrumentals of the year. The Edgar Winter Group with Franken.

5 weeks on the chart, the last three of those weeks in the top 10. At number four, the Edgar Winter Group with Frankenstein. This is Casey Kasem in American Top 40. You know, the countdown is heard coast to coast and around the world every week on great radio stations like WTLB, Utica, New York, WILK, Wilkes-Barre, Pennsylvania, KERN, Bakersfield, California, and KQEO, Albuquerque, New Mexico. Here's a British group, The Sweet, with Little

0: the third week at number 3, and the fifth week in the top 10, The Sweet, a British act with their first hit record. That's Little Willie. We're heading now toward a brand new number 1 song, and it's by an artist who this week becomes only the third male solo singer in the rock era to hit number 1 with 2 records in a row.
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13: 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And it's a song that would soon become the first top 10 hit for the Doobie Brothers, Long Train Runnin'.

0: on its way to number 8. 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
3: The lead singer in Dawn is Tony Orlando. And did you know that his first two solo hits, Halfway to Paradise and Bless You, were written by Carole King? Pretty good start for anybody. Here he is with Tie a Yellow Ribbon Round the Old Oak Tree.

after four consecutive weeks at number one, it drops to number two. That's Dawn, headed by Tony Orlando, with Thelma Hopkins and Joyce Vincent, and Tie a Yellow Ribbon Round the Old Oak Tree. This is Casey Kasem with American Top 40, and now we have the number one song. And it's by the singer-songwriter who joins a very exclusive club. You see, he becomes the third male solo performer in the rock era to have back-to-back number one hits. Between 1956 and 1961, Elvis did it several times. And in 1963, Bobby Vinton hit number one with Blue Velvet, and with his next release, There I've Said It Again. In the last 10 years, several male singers have come close. But nobody else managed to put two consecutive number ones on the chart until the man who moves into the top spot this week. In January, he hit number one with his last release, Superstition. And this week, his current single hits the top. Here it is, the new number one song in the land. Stevie Wonder's You Are the Sunshine of My Life.

0: there it is, the new number one song in the land this week. Stevie Wonder's You Are the Sunshine of My Life. That makes us right in our prediction last week. Here are the possibilities for number one next week in American Top 40. Frankenstein by the Edgar Winter Group. Daniel by Elton John. My Love by Paul McCartney and Wings. And Stevie Wonder Could Repeat. And we're betting that he will. That's our prediction for next week. That's it, the 40 top-selling songs in the nation. And you heard them on American Top 40, where we do our countdown every week at this time. Our list is from Billboard Magazine's weekly tabulation based on retail record sales all over the country. 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Producer, Don Bastani. We tape the show here in Hollywood. This is Casey Kasem, and I hope you'll join me next week, and we'll count them down again, the 40 most popular songs in the USA. Till then, keep your feet in the ground and keep reaching for the stars.
1: 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Special thanks to Kalila Dawkins, Rob Durkee, Pete Battistini, Scott Lakefield, Mike Savage, Michael Cross, Dave Nunez, and of course, the legend where the countdown began, Casey Kasem. I'm Larry Morgan. 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
0: This week, Dan Fogelberg's follow-up to Longer climbs three notches to number 22. Here's Heart Hotels.

0: Fogelberg at number 22, moving up three on American Top 40 with Heart Hotels. Coming up, the current hit single by a woman who got her big break in the entertainment business, performing for an all-male audience who were wearing nothing but towels and waterproof watches.
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0: Every week, American Top 40 is heard in the 50 states and around the world on great radio stations like KSDB Manhattan, Kansas, KSEZ Sioux City, Iowa, and KJR Seattle, Washington. Newcomer Robbie Dupree moves up two notches to 21 with Steal Away.

number 21 in popularity, the first hit song for Robbie Dupree, called Steal Away. Well, now we're up to the latest hit by a woman whose big break in show business was singing for an audience of men only, who were dressed only in bath towels. It was in front of that terry-clothed audience that Bette Midler attracted the cult following which has never deserted her. Bette left her hometown of Honolulu back in 65, moved 6,000 miles east to New York with the dream of becoming a great Broadway actress. 2 years later, she had landed a job in the chorus of Fiddler on the Roof, and after 3 years worked her way up to a supporting role as Zytel. Then the play closed, and the best offer Bette got was to entertain at a combination Turkish bath and nightclub for men only called the Continental Baths. And she took it. Bette says it was a great job and a great experience. The audience there treated me with more respect than I deserve, she said, considering I was brand new at entertaining that many people, clothed or naked, for more than 10 minutes at a time. I was able to take chances on that stage I could never have taken anywhere else. Well, Bette Midler quickly developed a loyal following at the Continental Baths. Her show became one of the hottest tickets in town and led to her first appearance on national television, The Tonight Show with Johnny Carson. Bette Midler's dream of becoming a big Broadway star has certainly come true. Her recent Broadway review was a smash, and that has to be as satisfying to her as the Best Actress Oscar nomination for The Rose. This week, Bette climbs two notches to number 20 in the countdown with the title tune from that film.

0: Bette Midler on American Top 40 with survey song number 20, The Rose. And the countdown continues.
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0: Well, Paul McCartney has himself a double-sided hit with the same song. On one side of his latest single is Paul's solo studio-recorded version of Coming Up, and on the flip side, a live performance of the same song by Paul McCartney and Wings. Leaping up to number 19, here's the live performance.

Coming up, Paul McCartney and Wings. Second week on the chart, already at number 19 on American Top 40. And the countdown doesn't stop until we hit number one. Bob Seger's follow-up to his recent top 10 song, Fire Lake, climbs 8 notches this week to number 18. Here's Against the Wind.

0: Against the Wind by Bob Seger, second week on the chart at number 18. A listener here in California wants to know what album in the rock era has taken the most weeks to hit number one on the LP chart. Well, it was the album that contained the hit single, Rhiannon. Details coming up.
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0: I'm Casey Kasem. At number 17, here are the Pretenders with Brass Impact.

0: 9 foreign acts on American Top 40 this week. The Pretenders from England are one of them, at number 17 with Brass in Pocket. Well, now let's answer that question about the slowest rising number one album of the rock era. It's from John Van Winkle in Modesto, California. And John says in his letter that a few months ago, he heard us mention that Sad Eyes by Robert John and Hot Child in the City by Nick Gilder were tied at 21 weeks apiece as the slowest rising number one singles. What John wants to know is what album has taken the longest to get to number one? Well, albums that hit number one take, on the average, 7 weeks to do it. From the time they enter Billboard's LP chart, which lists 200 titles, till the time they reach the top. And the album that's taken the longest really stretched that average. It debuted on the LP chart in August of 1975 and finally arrived at number one 58 weeks later, in September of 76. After more than 13 months of climbing, the album named Fleetwood Mac reached number one. And in the process, it spun off Fleetwood Mac's first three top 40 songs, Over My Head, Rhiannon, and Say You Love Me. And it turned that British blues band into one of rock's superstar acts. There's your answer, John. 58 weeks for the album called Fleetwood Mac by Fleetwood Mac to rise to number one. Thanks for your letter. Now, on with a countdown.
1: Number 16.
0: This week, the Brothers Johnson of Los Angeles move up two notches to number 16 with their fourth top 40 hit, Stomp.

number 15, fifth week on the chart with Breakdown Dead Ahead. Once a week with American Top 40, and you know where your favorite records are in the national music scene. Here's Charlie Doerr. She drops a notch to 14 this week in American Top 40 with Pilot of the Airwaves.

0: Charlie Dore has taken her first record up to number 13. That was last week. This week it falls to 14, and it's called Pilot of the Airwaves. 13 big ones to number one, and the countdown rolls on.
1: Casey's.
0: Casey Kasem. Here's a riddle for you. What has four arms, four legs, and a combined total of 24 top 40 singles? The answer? Andy Gibb and Olivia Newton-John at number 13 with their duet, I Can't Help It.

couple of superstars, Andy Gibb and Olivia Newton-John at number 13, moving up a notch with I Can't Help It. Number 12. Englishman Gary Numan climbs three more notches with his first chart single, Cars.

a former number one song in England, written, produced, and sung by Gary Numan. His hit is Cars, and it's at number 12, moving up 3. Now from the AT40 archive. Another of the number one songs of the 70s, and we're up to June 1979. This was the 240th number one single of the 70s, Love You Inside Out by the...

0: headed toward number four. That's a classic AT-40 Extra from 1980. A medley of Cupid, I've Loved You for a Long Time by The Spinners.
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3: As we continue the countdown of the 40 biggest hits in the USA, I'd like to welcome KZZQ in Golden Meadow, Louisiana, to the American Top 40 family. Great to have you with us. My name's Casey Kasem, and we're doing our weekly survey of the most popular records in the country as computed by Billboard magazine. And on we go.
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3: This week, Linda Ronstadt climbs a notch to 11 with her remake of Hurts So Bad.

At number 11 in popularity, that's Linda Ronstadt's Hurt So Bad. A current hit song has recently been banned in an entire nation. In the Republic of South Africa, mere possession of this record has been declared a crime. And it's coming up.

American Top 40 is heard in the 50 states and around the world every week on great radio stations like KAFM, Dallas-Fort Worth, Texas, KRLY, Houston, Texas, and KSLQ, St. Louis, Missouri. Here's the first of the 10 hottest records in the USA this week, Ambrosia and Biggest Part of Me.

Ambrosia at number 10 in our countdown with The Biggest Part of Me. Well, now on American Top 40, we're up to a current hit song that's recently been banned in the Republic of South Africa, where it's a crime to own the record. The story was reported by United Press International. In recent weeks, students in the South African town of Durban have been boycotting classes to protest conditions in the local schools. And they've adopted as their anthem Pink Floyd's recent number one hit, Another Brick in the Wall, a song that had been number one on the South African hit parade for the past 20 weeks. Things finally came to a head the weekend of May 3rd when students marching through the streets singing Another Brick in the Wall clashed with police. Many people were hurt in the scuffle, and several dozen students were taken to jail. As a result, the South African government decided that they had to take some action. And their decision, under South Africa's tough censorship laws, was to ban not only the one song, Another Brick in the Wall, but Pink Floyd's entire album, The Wall. And all unsold copies of the single and the album were ordered destroyed, and mere possession of the discs could result in a jail sentence. We called the South African Embassy in Washington, D.C., and the Public Information Officer confirmed the story for us. This week, the song that got Pink Floyd banned in South Africa is at number 9 on American Top 40. Here's Another Brick in the Wall.

Kenny Rogers with Kim Carnes on American Top 40, second week in the top 10, now at number 8 with Don't Fall in Love with a Dreamer. Number 7. Of Billy Joel's 10 top 40 singles, the last 8 have been produced by the same man, Phil Ramone. Their latest work together holds at number 7 for the third week in a row. Billy Joel, and You May Be Right.

0: Billy Joel from the album Glass Houses at number 7, third week in a row with You May Be Right. Coming up, a long-distance dedication from a boy in Pennsylvania to the best friend he ever had, his 70-year-old neighbor.
1: The hits from coast to coast, American.
0: I'm Casey Kasem. We're counting down the most popular songs in America here on AT40. Up two notches to number 6, here's Dr. Hook and Second.

Dr. Hook at number 6 on American Top 40, fourth week in the top 10 with Sexy Eyes. Every week, we receive hundreds of requests for long-distance dedications, and we read each and every one of them to find those we read on the air. Here's one from a young boy in Hanover, Pennsylvania. He writes, "Dear Casey, I'd like to make this long-distance dedication to Mr. Luther J. Stowe, who died 2 years ago during the worst snowstorm of the year. Mr. Stowe and I became friends when I was finishing my kindergarten year in school. We became friends instantly. You see, Mr. Stowe was 70 years old, and I was 6 and a half, and we proved that the generation gap could be bridged. Mr. Stowe had no children of his own, and I'd moved far away from all my relatives. So he became sort of a substitute grandfather. But mostly, he was my friend. Mr. Stowe and I had some fun together, like burning rubbish and throwing stones in the creek, going to get donuts and hot chocolate, going raspberry picking, looking for treasures at the dump, building snowmen, taking walks in the rain, and playing cards. He was a collector of good stuff which little boys would like to play with, and he gave me some things which I'll always keep to remember him by. After we got to know each other well, I shortened his name from Mr. Stowe to Mr., and he called me Boy. Casey, I'm sorry this is such a long letter, but I have so many fond memories I could fill a book. Now I'm 13, and I would still like to have him around to do some of the fun things that we did. But who knows? Maybe I'll see him again someday. I'd like to dedicate We Are Family to the best friend I ever had, because he was just like family to me. Sincerely, David." Okay, David, here's your long-distance dedication.

0: 1979, We Are Family by Sister Sledge, a long-distance dedication from a young boy in Pennsylvania to the memory of the best friend he ever had, an old man named Mr. Stowe. And the countdown continues on American Top 40. Number 5. After 4 weeks at number 4, Billy Preston and Syreeta slip a notch to 5. With You, I'm Born Again.
1: Come bring me

0: Billy Preston and Sarita on American Top 40. They're at number 5 this week with You, I'm Born Again. Next up, the biggest moving record within the countdown.
1: Casey's Coast to Coast.
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0: I'm Casey Kasem. Here's the fastest moving song within the countdown this week. Last week at number 19, now it pole vaults 15 notches to number 4. Here's Lip Sync, Funky Town.

Funky Town by Lip Sync, the biggest mover within the countdown, all the way from number 19 to number 4. Well, the first American hit by the Australian band Air Supply has been in the top 40 for 11 weeks now, and this is the third week it's held at its high point of number 3, Air Supply, with Lost in Love.

0: the Australian group Air Supply at number 3 for the third week in a row. The song is Lost in Love. The two biggest songs in the USA are coming right up.
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13: Now, here's an extra from May 17th, 1980. It's a song that would soon become the first of three number one hits for Billy Joel. There's Tell Her About It, We Didn't Start the Fire, and the song that got it all started, It's Still Rock and Roll to Me.

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3: I'm Casey Kasem. We've mentioned in the past that on Christopher Cross's hit song, Ride Like the Wind, Doobie Brother Michael McDonald sings backup vocals. But Michael McDonald isn't the only star who's joined Chris on his debut album. Singing backup on other cuts are Don Henley of the Eagles, songwriter J.D. Salvis, Valerie Carter, and Nicolette Larson. A nice circle of friends. This week, Christopher Cross holds at number 2 for the 4th week in a row. Ride Like the Wind.

number two for the fourth week in a row. That's Christopher Cross on American Top 40 with Ride Like the Wind. Well, only one spot remains, the one at the top. And before we hear the number one song in America, let's take a look at the tops of the other Billboard charts. At number one on the country chart is Gone Too Far by Eddie Rabbit. At number one on the soul chart is Let's Get Serious by Jermaine Jackson. And the most popular album in the country is Bob Seger's Against the Wind for the third week in a row. Meanwhile, back on the pop chart, the song at number one has set a new mark for the 80s. So far, during this very new decade, no song has spent more than 4 weeks in the number one position until now. Here is the longest reigning number one hit of 1980. In its fifth week at number one, Call Me by Blondie.

0: The number one song in the USA for the fifth consecutive week, Blondie with Call Me, theme from American Gigolo. And there you have them, the 40 most popular records determined by Billboard magazine for the week ending May 17th, 1980. American Top 40 is produced in Hollywood by Watermark Incorporated. Executive producer, Tom Rounds. Producer, Don Bastani. I'm Casey Kasem. Join me again next week for a countdown of the 40 biggest hits in the USA. Till then, keep your feet on the ground and keep reaching for the stars. And keep your radio tuned right where it is.
1: 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Special thanks to Kalila Dawkins, Rob Durkee, Pete Battistini, Scott Lakefield, Mike Savage, Michael Cross, Dave Nunez, and of course, the legend where the countdown began, Casey Kasem.
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1: I'm Jeff Tyson. 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
1: 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Well, do you happen to catch Paul McCartney on Saturday Night Live last night? Yeah, pretty cool. The final episode of the season. Here's Mr. Wings.

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1: I'm Jeff Tyson. So glad you're making us part of the night tonight. And always great variety. John Travolta and Olivia Newton-John coming up. Some movie music from Grease next. Also, not too far away, Tears for Fears. Here's Bob Seger.

98.3 TRY. I'm Jeff Tyson. Well, no doubt about it, this is one of the best songs ever recorded by Aerosmith. And Steven Tyler tells the story that there was a couple of problems in the recording session. Yet one, when they were recording the song, and that instrument right there, they had a problem because right in the middle of the recording, they're playing it, and that instrument breaks and it snaps. Listen, right here. Yeah, right there. And also, you hear the chick-a-chick-a-chick-a-chick. It's supposed to be maracas. Somebody forgot to bring them to the studio, so Steven Tyler picked up a couple of packs of sugar and started shaking it.

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1: I'm Jeff Tyson. You know it every time you turn us on. Songs here you know and can sing along to. No unfamiliar music. It's Elton John.

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0: This song is running on the original factory batteries, so we'll probably need to swap in a new pair of AA's in a song or two. 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
1: I'm Jeff Tyson. 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
1: I'm Jeff Tyson, always playing the songs here you know and can sing along to. You know, like the Beach Boys also coming up for us. We're going to get to Eddie Money, Elton John, too. 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
1: I'm Jeff Tyson. So glad you're making this part of the night, Shelley. Appreciate you checking in. You got it. Elton John for you. Here's your song.

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1: I'm Jeff Tyson. You know what I like most about this radio station? 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Where's this one take you? Holly's.

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0: The Capital Region's greatest hits, 98.3 TRY. I'm Jeff Tyson. It's Buffalo Springfield. And for what it's worth, have you ever heard a song and you're like, what's the name of that song? Who's that artist? Well, you know, you can always get the information. Just jump onto the homepage of our website and look for most recently played songs. We've got it for you. On the way, Kenny Loggins, Tom Petty, not too far, too. With
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1: I'm Jeff Tyson. 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
1: I'm Jeff Tyson, keeping it rocking with songs you know and can sing along to. Creedence Clearwater Revival coming up for us. Elton John on the way, too. It's Carly Simon. You're so vain.

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1: I'm Jeff Tyson. Where are we in the case when it comes to Nancy Guthrie? The sheriff recently had some news for us. Nothing earth-shattering, but I'll share with you here in just a few minutes. Here's Fleetwood Mac.

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1: 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Oh, oh.

98.3 TRY. I'm Jeff Tyson. That is going to do it for me. Have a marvelous rest of your Sunday, and we'll do it again soon. I'll leave you with Daryl Hall and John Oates.

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0: The Capital District's greatest hits, 98.3 TRY. Weekend is on, and so are we. It's Craig Stevens. Good morning. Hey, tomorrow it's back. The $1,000 workday payday. $9,000 will be given away tomorrow. Nicole won $1,000 on Friday afternoon. Way to go, Nicole.
1: This is amazing. Yes. My heart is pumping. Like, this is...

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0: 98.3 TRY. Weekend is on, and so are we. Good morning. I'm Craig Stevens. On my Facebook, my people poll this morning, what was the biggest thing you saw sticker shock for? Tina already checked in, said coffee. Yeah. Actually has nothing to do with inflation. Apparently, yeah, South America, yeah, there's issues with coffee beans, and I believe chocolate is also included with that list. So for me, my coffee... It's store brands for everything now.
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1: Weekend is on, and so are we. 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
2: And we'd call each other every name under the sun. 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We'd been through the whole damn show.
10: The winter of discontent.
2: We knew where we're at, we still do. We've been through the mill together for more than 10 years. You know, we've been through our therapy together many times, you know.
0: And today, maybe we'll have a better story than the Beatles breaking up.
11: People keep talking about it as if it's the end of the earth. It's only a rock group that split up. You know, you have all the old records there if you want to reminisce.
0: Well, I've still got my officially purchased VHS to sift through, and I'll tell you why I brought it later on, as we welcome you to another edition of Beatle Brunch, a celebration of the greatest group in rock history, featuring the songs and stories of the Fab Four and their friends on stage, backstage, and in the studio. And check out the many free areas of the BBC and Beatle Brunch Club, like Brunch Bites, where you can find my 2006 interview with George and Giles Martin talking all things love Cirque du Soleil with me. The Beatles' final film, long out of print, now fully restored by director Michael Lindsay Hogg and every Beatle fan's best new friend, Peter Jackson, who is applying his AI skills to the Beatles' rarely seen movie Let It Be, which was met by Beatle fans in 1970 as the farthest thing from A Hard Day's Night, not even worthy of a Ringo renaming of it A Hard Day's Month, meaning January of 69, later playing it up as the next best thing to the actual Beatles, and in other scenes, saying the film shows the weakness of the Beatles breaking up. So listen and tell us what you think. We'll start with George Harrison talking to the BBC in 1970 about this new film to be called Let It Be. George said then, just because he doesn't like it doesn't mean you won't.
12: Really, we were thinking of how to do a TV show, but we realized it was much easier just to make it into a film. You know, it was a 16mm film, but it was so nice in a way for, well, it was very informative. It's not really nice for me. I can't stand seeing it. But for other people who don't know what we're really about, who like to go in and see our warts, then it's very

0: That sounded lovely. Do you want to do it?
1: Just do one more.
2: Yeah,
1: do
2: the moment.
0: Does this guitar sound in tune, Glenn? Yeah. The thing is that if we are going to just use any of these for the masters, then it's... well, they, you know...
3: We were down in Apple rehearsing, and we decided to film it on 16mm to maybe use as a documentary. And the record happened to be the rehearsal of the record, and the film happened to be, rather than a TV show, it happened to be the film of us making the record. So it's very rough in a way. You know, it's, again, you can see our warts. You can hear us talking, you can hear us playing out of tune, and you can hear us coughing and all those things. It's the complete opposite to the sort of clinical approach that we've normally had. You know, studio recording, everything, the balance, everything's just right, and, you know, the silence in between each track. This is really not like that.

come on, I only get two notes in this song. The winter of discontent with the Beatles in Twickenham was, it was very unhealthy and unhappy.

0: The Beatles would take 9 of John's Across the Universe, a song the band first worked on together February 4th, 1968. Then January of 1969 during the Get Back sessions for inclusion on the album No One's Gonna Change Our World. Now there are different versions and mixes at various speeds with and without birds and wildlife sounds, which can be heard on the Past Masters Volume 2 CD. And we heard an ad-lib 30 seconds of Paul singing Please Please Me, the Beatles' second hit record, sung in 1969 for fun, right before the band launched into one of many takes of Let It Be. I'm Joe Johnson celebrating Let It Be, the film, being shown some very clever, different camera choices. The film is still available on Disney+. Coming up on Beatle Brunch, it's back to John pointing a lot of fingers at band members for the film we're featuring today.
1: We couldn't do it anymore. It had come to a point where it was no longer creating magic.
0: When the Beatle Brunch Radio Network returns in a moment. A word from Progressive Insurance. Life can be hard.

0: We were discussing something in the office with Paul, and Paul was saying something or other, like to do something, or and I kept saying no to everything he said, you see.
1: That had actually, I'd probably finished the Beatles when I made that suggestion, actually, because I'd said that to John. I said, oh, I think we ought to do, get back and do all these little clubs, really work it all up again, you know, just be a great band again. We'd go and do an album, maybe do a big tour.
0: So it came to a point I had to say something, of course, and what do you mean, man? So I said, I mean, the group's over, I'm leaving.
1: Jaws dropped everywhere, you know. And we gave it 3 or 4 months after that to see if that was true or not. In fact, it was.
2: We've never learned so many new numbers at once, have we?
3: Yeah. That's it, it will be better.
2: Yeah.

0: I'll do a verse. Just
1: I felt disappointment that the attitude that we'd all tried to create, you know, and trying to change everything, didn't really work. Just reverted to itself.
2: Because I guess all of you had really tried to influence a change in attitudes, all you need cultural attitudes.
1: You know, worldwide link up we did that. I mean, we were very forceful to try and get everybody just to be at least friendly with each other. We did it as much as we could, but it didn't carry on.
3: It's funny that Harry Benny recurs when we
0: it's like, should we play guitar all through Hey Jude? Well, I don't think we should.
3: Yeah, okay, well, I don't mind. I'll play, you know, whatever you want me to play. Or I won't play at all if you don't want me to play. No, whatever it is that will please you.

0: Meanwhile, we do have Let It Be, the album released earlier this month. The film was given a worldwide premiere in the last few days. Paul explains about how the film Let It Be came about.
1: We've done a film which is like very different from anything we've done. Actually, we haven't done it. The film was made around about the time we were making Get Back. They did a film here in Apple, out in Twickenham, all over the place. And it's like a documentary, you know, it's like a film, say, of a painter, and he comes in and sets up a canvas, puts one brush mark on, then eventually you see him finish the painting. And it's all that he goes through to get to the painting. Well, with us, it's just somebody walk in, twang G and C, and say, this is how the song goes. And then eventually you see us finish the record. It's like the stages. It's a good film, though. It's interesting, yeah. When I find myself

0: The Beatles remixed Let It Be from the amazing six-disc set from 2021. And we heard George Harrison's I Me Mine from the remixed Let It Be set as well. This song was edited by Phil Spector to be longer. Originally only a minute 34, Spector edited the song 51 seconds longer for the album. The original shorter version, in case you're looking for it, can be found on the Beatles Anthology 3 CD. I'm Joe Johnson, looking back on the Beatles' final film, Let It Be, released May 13, 1970, after they had broken up. Coming up, we're looking forward to getting the band back together again.
1: It's only a rock group that split up. It's nothing important.
0: More from John, George, and Paul, post-Beatles.
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0: I'm Joe Johnson, today featuring the Beatles' 1970s opinion of the film Let It Be. For the Fabs in the 70s through today, they realized the pressures of working together and performing in that studio. It brought them together, though, in mindset.
19: You know, we'd done that period of our lives, and it was time to leave, you know, I think. We wanted to do individual things.
20: If I get a chance, I'd like to do an album as well, just to get rid of a lot of songs. Mm. So maybe I'll
21: just do a George album.
20: A George album. And so I'll try and get that together sometime during this summer.
1: If people need the Beatles so much, all they have to do is to buy each album and make a track out of it. And make it, put it on tape, track by track, one of me, one of Paul, one of George, one of Ringo, if they really need it that much, because otherwise the music is just the same, only on separate albums.
22: When the Beatles broke up, it was a very tough time for all of us, because, you know, it wasn't just our job gone, it was this relationship, this tight relationship. It was a bit like a divorce. So none of us wanted to really do any of the songs that we were famous for in the Beatles. We wanted to strike out to new pastures and try and do new stuff. And we avoided all the Beatles stuff. And when I toured with Wings, we did a couple, but very subtly. It was mainly new stuff. There's so much time gone by that I now look at the songs and I don't think, oh, yes, those painful memories. I think, oh, those are nice songs we did.

instead of having the White Album or Abbey Road where I sing a song, George sings a song, Paul sings a song, Ringo sings a song, wom, wom, wom, wom, like that, we make an album each. That's the only difference. And it's far better music.

0: John Lennon's first solo number one hit, Whatever Gets You Through the Night, featuring Elton John on keyboard and vocals. And we heard Paul McCartney live in 2002 doing the Ed Sullivan opener, All My Lovin'. I'm Joe Johnson, loving how wonderful the enhanced soundtrack and high-def visuals look on the revamped Let It Be film, thanks to directors Michael Lindsay Hogg and Sir Peter Jackson, knighted in 2009 for his work on Lord of the Rings, and of course now, the epic Let It Be. George decided to showcase his songwriting, so much so that while the world was watching Let It Be in theaters in May of 1970, George was beginning a marathon series of recordings for his new solo album, All Things Must Pass, with which track?
1: My Sweet Lord.

0: take one of My Sweet Lord, a terrific song that he first gave to Billy Preston, who recorded his rendition. Then George recorded his version of My Sweet Lord, which went to number one, making George the first solo Beatle to reach the top of the top 40 charts, and the last so far since to have a number one hit when he did it with a rock cover called Got My Mind Set on You in 1988, a song he'd heard when he visited his sister Louise in Benton, Illinois in 1963. He brought the album home, then 25 years later, he took that to number one as well. I'm Joe Johnson, and this is Beatle Brunch Spotlighting, the beautiful looking and sounding Let It Be. Coming up, the major difference in Michael Lindsay Hogg's Let It Be and Peter Jackson's Get Back. Things are looking up.
1: People filming you and colored lights.
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22: TRY. Hello, everybody. This is Ringo Starr. 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
0: Back with the Beatles' Let It Be film, which premiered in New York May 13th, 1970. For the millions who thought then that the film was not up to the usual Beatles' fine standards, think back. Where else are you going to find our fabulous foursome playing brand new songs, in many cases writing them right before our eyes, and then playing them for London shoppers and close friends on the roof of their Apple offices? Really, a great hour and a half from our favorite band. And to answer what was the difference in Michael Lindsay Hogg's Let It Be and Peter Jackson's Get Back? Peter Jackson's did not include any of the rooftop performance, but you can still find it here on Beatle Brunch. I'll tell you where in just a moment as Ringo tells you how they decided to play their final gig up on the roof.
22: Well, that was another situation. Let's finish this concert in Hawaii or, you know, Morocco. Oh, let's do it on the roof. You know, that's how it turned out. Let's go on the roof. I mean, we're...

0: Marcus Paul McCartney singing and playing and doing all sorts of stuff for you. Coming at you loud and clear over the radio on Beatle Brunch with Joe Johnson.
1: No, you know, I don't want to retire. I love what I do. I always said that if people don't come to the shows, I'll do this as a hobby. So I love it. I have this vision of me, you know, he's age 90 being wheeled on and very slowly doing Yesterday. Oh, my God.

Take two of the Beatles on the roof of their Apple offices in the London Fashion District lunch hour, January 30th, 1969, where they played a 45-minute set before the London police shut them down. You can hear the entire rooftop concert 45 minutes in a row as a bonus track in this week's Beatle Brunch On Demand. These mixes were done by Giles Martin. 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And now go there to play Mind Games for a vinyl promo of a George Harrison classic from the 70s. Here's the question. What George demo did we play for you that later became his first number one? Answer Mind Games in the community section of brunchradio.com and good luck. We close out with the full take three of Get Back on the Roof, January 30th, 1969. We'll never forget it. I'm Joe Johnson. Thanks for listening. I'll see you next week on the Beatle Brunch Radio Network.

0: Kid Bear.
1: It was very good to do. It was open air concert. It was very freeing. We'd been in this basement, this dungeon. We'd been working on the music and we knew we needed some kind of payoff.
2: It was the closest we got to a live show. I mean, in many years, to going for it.
1: In the film, the music is unadorned. Or sort of naked, as I was calling it, thinking of it without the overdubs that Phil Spector had been brought in to do. And at the time, I wasn't too pleased because it was at a time of friction with the band, which led to our breakup. In the end, I think we just got it all done. We said, right, that's it. Thank you very much, everyone. And we passed the audition.
0: Kid Bear.
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1: I'm Casey Kasem. Moving up a notch this week to number 8, here's Kenny Rogers with Kim Carnes. 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
1: Hey, it's Christina. 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And of course, the subject got a little heated. A lot of people in my party were like, no, bad food is the absolute worst. What do you think?

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1: So the fun drought is here. Yep, it looks like about half of Americans say that massively lacking the amount of fun in their lives. 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
1: Hey, it's Christina. Well, Jimmy Fallon is going dark on the Stephen Colbert's last day as a late night show, as well as Jimmy Kimmel. Yep, it's late night solidarity, giving him the attention he deserves on his final episode Thursday.

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the referees. So no replacement refs like that clown show back in 2012. Kansas, Jim Croce and Steppenwolf coming up. More Weekend Rock and Roll next.

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I'm Jeff Davis, Burnt Hills and Ballston Lake. 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
1: Chicago hitting the road with Sticks this year on that Windy Cities tour. 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Jeff Davis, we are rolling through another long set of the greatest hits back-to-back. 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
1: 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It's another long set of the greatest hits back to back. I'm Jeff Davis, just after 4 o'clock, drifting through Dobie Gray.

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1: Steve Miller Band released that Fly Like an Eagle reissue on Friday. It's a vinyl picture disc to celebrate the 50th anniversary of that album. I'm Jeff Davis, back into a long set here. It's Cat Stevens.

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98.3 TRY, the greatest hits of the 70s and 80s. I'm Jeff Davis, just after 5 o'clock with more of the greatest hits back-to-back. Jim Croce, Frankie and the Four Seasons on the way. 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

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I'm Jeff Davis, Gilderland and Schenectady. 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
1: and Bend Me, Shape Me. They're kind of a one-hit wonder out of Chicago, originally known as Gary and the Nightlights. Night spelled with a K. Here's Aerosmith, greatest hits back-to-back.

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1: I'm Jeff Davis, back into another long set of the greatest hits. Maybe pina coladas aren't your thing. Maybe ice cream is your thing. Have you heard about Nutella's new hazelnut cocoa flavor ice cream? Oh, yeah. 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

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Heart of Glass, there's Blondie. I'm Jeff Davis. Just after 6 o'clock, have you heard Debbie Harry and Pamela Anderson doing a movie together? It's called Maitreya. And Debbie plays Pam's mom. Now do you feel old?

0: 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I'm Jeff Davis, 615. Happy Sunday evening. 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

98.3 TRY, the Capital District's greatest hits. Oh my gosh, I'm so happy you're having a good time on the radio. I am. I always do. I love being able to play good music for you. What's up, Hitman Hayes? That is me checking in on a Sunday night. This hour, Earth, Wind & Fire. We got requested music from Hearts. We got Hall & Oates coming up. Let's go.

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98.3 TRY. By the way, this was the band's first number one hit on the Billboard Hot 100 in 1975. 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And they went on to have many. It's the Eagles, the Best of My Love tonight.

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